0: Beacon now, where the BBC's Sarah Walker is going to be hosting this week's prom right from the stage.
1: Thank you. Welcome to Beacon Hall and to the BBC Proms. We're very lucky to be in the company of the Bournemouth Symphony Orchestra. They're no strangers to this historic maritime city. In fact, they're Beacon Hall's orchestra in residence, making a huge contribution to the thriving cultural scene here. So it's lovely to be with them alongside a huge and enthusiastic audience. So welcome all. So who's conducting? Well, we're delighted to welcome a prodigious talent on the international scene, Adam Hickox. This is Adam's proms debut, and he'll be guiding us through a programme of Russian classics. Shostakovich to begin, and that includes his Cello Concerto No. 1, featuring soloist Maximilian Hornung. Later, we have a whimsical fairy tale poem by Sofia Gubaidulina. And we're rounding off with Rachmaninoff's glorious symphonic dances. Well, let's get things started right now with the festive overture by Shostakovich. Written in 1954 after an unexpected visit to the composer's apartment by a conductor from the Bolshoi Theatre Orchestra. They needed a new work to commemorate the October Revolution of 1917. Oh, and the concert was happening in 3 days' time. Shostakovich responded very quickly with sheer brilliance, thrilling fanfares, resounding sonorities, and masses of energy. So please welcome on stage now the leader of the Bournemouth Symphony Orchestra, Amin Merchant.

And here now to conduct the festive overture by Shostakovich, let's give a warm proms welcome to our conductor, Adam Hickox.

Absolutely brilliant. The festive overture by Shostakovich, played by the Bournemouth Symphony Orchestra, led by Amin Merchant and conducted by Adam Hickox, making his proms debut with us this afternoon. And what a fabulous start to this concert. Well, coming up next on this sunny late afternoon in Bristol, we're going to welcome the cellist Maximilian Hornung to the stage. He is an extraordinary talent. He hails from Germany, and the list of orchestras he's appeared with goes on, including the Berlin Philharmonic. He debuted with them less than a year ago. The Czech Philharmonic, the Swedish Radio Symphony Orchestra, the Zurich Tonhalle, and many of our UK orchestras. He's renowned for the pure expression in his performances, a special way of connecting with the audience, which means so much here at the Proms, as we have the most receptive audiences in the world, so it's said. Well, Maximilian will play the Cello Concerto No. 1 by Shostakovich, which you wouldn't describe as a romantic sort of concerto. It's full of sardonic wit, and the virtuosity is off the scale in all of the movements, but especially in the finale, where the solo part climaxes in some flailing demi-semiquavers. But earlier on, we have an urgently rhythmic opening movement, then a much longer lyrical elegy, and after that, a haunting solo cadenza, leading straight into that frenzied finale. So to play Shostakovich's Cello Concerto No. 1 in E-flat major, let's welcome soloist Maximilian Hornung, and to conduct the Bournemouth Symphony Orchestra, Adam Hickox.

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1: Maximilian Hornung was the soloist in the Cello Concerto No. 1 in E-flat major by Dmitri Shostakovich. And Adam Hickox conducted the Bournemouth Symphony Orchestra, performing live here at Bristol Beacon in this concert of Russian classics. Some gloriously grotesque effects in that finale, a sort of nightmarish folk dance, with a solo part like a jagged line. And there were actually some sarcastic references in the music to a sentimental Georgian love song, Zuleika, which is said to have been Stalin's favorite tune. Maximilian Hornung returning to the stage. He's acknowledging the musicians and taking another bow. What a fantastic performance. He's beckoning a bow there from Eleanor Blakeney, who played that beautiful horn solo that we heard. In fact, the whole orchestra now rising to their feet. Adam Hickox joining hands with Maximilian Hornung, and they're taking a bow together and another bow. The hall here is absolutely packed to the rafters, as I'm sure you can tell. The audience absolutely spellbound by that performance. I think for me the high point was the solo cadenza. I knew from the rehearsal that was going to be a very special moment. Maximilian's tone in the bottom register, so rich, elemental and haunting. He is returning to the stage. I think an encore is going to be demanded. Yes, indeed. Here's an encore.

0: teenager. Maximilian began his career as principal cellist of the Bavarian Radio Symphony Orchestra, aged just 23. A few years later, he moved on to focus on his solo and chamber music career. He's returning to the stage. Such warm applause from our audience here in Bristol. I'm sure many more great concert performances, broadcasts and recordings await him in the future. Not just technical mastery there, but so much heart and soul. He's bowing to the orchestra now as well.
1: BBC's Sarah Walker at the Bristol Beacon in the English city of Bristol for this week's concert from the 2026 BBC Proms Festival. Thank you, Sarah. We will return to our English colleagues in just a moment, right after a quick break. I'm Steve Seal. Symphony Cast continues our concerts this week at the 2026 BBC Proms, one of the longest-running classical music festivals in the world. 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In a moment, it's more from this concert of Russian classics from the BBC Proms, with music of Sofia Gubaidulina and Sergei Rachmaninoff. That's coming up next on APM's Symphony Cast.
2: 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Maine Public Classical is also available at mainepublic.org.

That was surely the perfect encore from Maximilian Hornung, and played with such a light touch. The prelude from Bach's Cello Suite No. 1 in G.

0: Welcome back. I'm Steve Seal. This is APM's Symphony Cast. This week, we continue our summer residency at the 2026 BBC Proms, one of the longest-running classical music festivals in the world. And this time, we're at the Bristol Beacon in the city of Bristol for a program of Russian classics. And now we hand it back to our BBC colleague, Sarah Walker, who is once again on stage with the orchestra.
1: Welcome back to Bristol Beacon, where we're enjoying a superb concert from the Bournemouth Symphony Orchestra. I'm Sarah Walker, delighted to be with you here at the 2026 Proms. Well, the Bournemouth Symphony Orchestra are the orchestra in residence here at Beacon Hall, and they're treating us to a programme of Russian classics. This second half of the concert will be concluding with the Symphonic Dances by Rachmaninoff. That's one of the greatest Russian masterpieces of the 20th century. Before that, though, we have music by Sofia Gubaidulina, who died last year and left us with a rich catalogue of music, often spiritual and dramatic, sometimes playful, and always with luminous colours and textures. We'll hear her fairy tale poem, which began life as incidental music for a radio adaptation of a Czech fairy tale, The Little Chalk. This little object dreams of being used to draw exciting and magical images, but it's only used for boring words and numbers. It grows smaller as the children in the classroom grow bigger, until one day a little boy uses it to draw a castle, gardens, and the sea in sunlight. The chalk is happy and meets its end. An amazing metaphor for an artist's life, according to the composer. So here to conduct the Bournemouth Symphony Orchestra in Gubaidulina's fairy tale poem, let's welcome back to the stage Adam Hickox.

Such beautiful sonorities in that piece. Fairy tale poem by Sophia Gubaidulina, played for us here at the BBC Proms by the Bournemouth Symphony Orchestra, conducted by Adam Hickox. Some spellbinding solos from many of these extraordinarily talented players who are clearly at home with classical music from all eras, from the Baroque to the present day. Well, we've reached the final piece in this concert of Russian classics, coming to you live from Bristol's Beacon Hall. And the orchestra is going to perform the last major work to be completed by Sergei Rachmaninoff, his three symphonic dances. These were composed in his adoptive home of America in 1940, and they're a thrilling set of pieces. This is not the heart-melting Rachmaninoff that listeners at that time had come to expect. Their overall character is very assertive, and that's something we sense right from the opening. The first dance plunges us straight into an exciting musical adventure with a biting march-like feel, and lyrical passages provide a gorgeous contrast later on. The second of the dances also has a truly arresting opening, juicy brass sonorities giving way to a mysterious waltz. The third dance cranks up the tension, and here Rachmaninoff looks back at his beloved Russia, quoting from ancient chant melodies, including the Dies Irae from the Mass for the Dead. Well, the orchestration of this work took up every spare moment that Rachmaninoff could find, as he was incredibly busy with his performing schedule. But by 1941, the dancers were ready to be premiered by what he described as his favourite orchestra, the Philadelphia Orchestra, conducted by Eugene Ormandy. And over the years, they've grown to become a huge favourite with listeners around the world. Well, this work requires a much larger orchestra than the Gubaidulina that we've just heard. And as I'm speaking, the stage is being reset behind me to accommodate another 43 musicians, including no fewer than six percussionists. And there's also an alto saxophone. And this is the first time that Rachmaninoff had used that instrument. And he gives it a prominent solo in the first dance. So things are quite busy here on the stage. The musicians are getting into place. And if you're wondering where I'm fitting in on the stage with all these musicians, I am getting in the way just a little bit. I'm here at the front of the stage next to David Daly, who's principal double bass, and trying not to get too close to the edge of the stage, as it does make me feel a little vertiginous if I get too close. So let's welcome once again our conductor, Adam Hickox, to conduct the Bournemouth Symphony Orchestra in Rachmaninoff's Symphonic Dancers.

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OceanViewRC.com.

0: What a fantastic vehicle for the Bournemouth Symphony Orchestra. Rachmaninoff's Symphonic Dancers. Adam Hickox conducted, making his Proms debut here at Beacon Hall in Bristol.
1: A wonderful conclusion to this week's concert from the BBC Proms. Thank you, Sarah Walker, in Bristol at the Bristol Beacon. I'm Steve Seal. SymphonyCast is proud to be your radio home here in America for concerts from the BBC Proms Festival every summer, and we'll be back again next week. 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In the bit of time we have remaining, we'll enjoy just a bit more from the Bournemouth Symphony Orchestra. Here they are, led by Andrew Litton in Tchaikovsky's Capriccio Italian on SymphonyCast.

0: The Capriccio Italien by Tchaikovsky. Andrew Litton conducted the Bournemouth Symphony Orchestra on SymphonyCast. This week's SymphonyCast from the BBC Proms, featuring the Bournemouth Symphony Orchestra, showcased music by Sofia Gubaidulina, Shostakovich, and Rachmaninoff. 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I'm Steve Seal. We'll see you again next time on SymphonyCast. 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

As the 19th century turned to the 20th, composers started doing some audacious things, like turning their attention to things that weren't symphonies. The symphony had reigned supreme for the better part of two centuries, and surely there were other forms of music, so everybody from Wagner to Ravel would say, no thanks, I've got other things to write. Except every now and then, it's almost like some composers thought, maybe I could just write one, maybe just not share it with the public. Would you believe? A symphony by Edvard Grieg. Yeah, he really did write one. I'll play it for you coming up. This piece of music from the late 19th century Armenian composer Stefan Elmas.

A nocturne in G flat major by the Armenian composer Stefan Elmas, played there by pianist Mikhail Arapetyan. Good evening and thanks for coming along for classical music tonight on this final evening of August. The major work for this hour is a curious one. It's one that's not very well known, and in fact one that the composer didn't want us to know to begin with. That's just a few minutes away, and I'll explain. Here's an example of one of those contemporary classical ensembles that has a very, very whimsical name. They call themselves the Curious Bards, and they're playing some anonymous Norwegian folk music here.

0: It's like a jig shows up in every culture. The three Norwegian dances played there by the group known as the Curious Bards. Yes, it's a trend, the very whimsically named early music ensemble. The Curious Bards, not to be confused with the Rare Fruits Council. That's another going concern these days.
1: I'm meteorologist Russ Morley with your Monday evening and beyond Maine public weather forecast. Skies will remain mainly clear across the north, mountains, and perhaps down east areas tonight, but turning mostly cloudy elsewhere, particularly southern and coastal areas of the state. Temperatures vary quite a bit, middle to upper 40s north of mountains, 50s elsewhere. Winds will be nearly calm. Sunny across northern Maine tomorrow, but cloudy with showers developing across the south, upper 60s to mid 70s statewide, light east to southeast winds. Partly clear northern Maine Tuesday night, cloudy elsewhere, mid-40s to upper 50s from north to south, and partly sunny skies expected statewide on Wednesday, low to mid-60s north of mountains, but as warm as the middle 70s across interior areas of Cumberland and York counties. Rain moves in Wednesday night, rain will end as showers Thursday, low 60s to low 70s, partly sunny skies, 60s and 70s Friday. That's your latest Maine public weather forecast. I'm meteorologist Russ Morley.
0: Edvard Grieg, did he write a symphony? You wouldn't think he did. And in fact, if you insisted, no. He's known for things like his Holberg Suite and his piano concerto and lyric pieces. Oh, yes, those things are all true. But he did write a symphony as a young man of 20. And then he wrote a message on the title page to the symphony. Must never be performed. This was taken as sacrosanct for some 113 years. Scholars could study it, but never copy it, and certainly never perform it. Well, you know, you can only keep a lid on that kind of thing for so long. So now not only has the work been performed, but it's been recorded, and here's proof of that with Mamie Irvi and the Gothenburg Symphony Orchestra.

0: a symphony in C minor by a composer not really known for writing a symphony, and that would be Edvard Grieg, but he did write one as a young man, and we heard it played by the Gothenburg Symphony Orchestra conducted by Neeme Järvi.
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1: Janáček's Sinfonietta started out as a commission for a massive gymnastics festival. On the next Chicago Symphony Orchestra program, stretch out and join us for this exhilarating piece in a performance conducted by Seiji Ozawa. Next time with the CSO, I'm Lisa Simeone.
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3: Hagen was a significant German composer who wrote a lot of lute music, actually. Some of the most significant of his day, which would be the 18th century. And this is a lute sonata.

0: Lute Sonata subtitled Pastorella by Bernard Joachim Hagen, lutenist John Schneiderman, violinist Elizabeth Blumenstock, and William Skeen played the cello. 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

When I say the phrase brass band, what do you think of? The military? Salvation Army? Christmas carols? Not exactly the kind of ensemble that screams modern classical music, is it? Ah, but it can be. Coming up on this edition of Extra Eclectic, proof that any kind of instrumentation is fair game for modern exploration, as we listen to some brass in groups, in solo settings, and much more. I'm Steve Seal. It's Extra Eclectic. Fourth movement from The Credo by David Sanford, played here by the Meridian Arts Ensemble.

Wow. David Sanford, who is an American composer, also a jazz band leader. Fourth movement from his work, Credo, played by the Meridian Arts Ensemble. It's Extra Eclectic, where classical music is always arriving. I'm Steve Seal. Nice to have your company, as always, for our weekly exploration of new directions in classical music. And it's proms season, so we are starting every program over this portion of the summer with something from the 2026 BBC Proms Festival, the longest running and most celebrated classical music festival in the world, which has been running for, my goodness, over 130 years now. And for the past several decades, chiefly at the Royal Albert Hall in London. And it's been sponsored by the BBC for many decades now. And one of the nice things about the proms is that it's not only the place where you hear your Bach and your Beethoven, but also brand new stuff, too. The proms is a source of many commissions for living composers. It's a big honor for a composer to have his or her piece premiered at the proms. And this is one of them. It's from the contemporary British composer Donny Howard and her concerto for brass entitled Signal, which was premiered on the 2nd of August at the proms, conducted by Paavo Järvi here with the BBC Symphony Orchestra from the 2026 BBC Proms Festival. Music of Donny Howard.

0: Paavo Järvi and the BBC Symphony Orchestra. That performance recorded at the Royal Albert Hall in London at the very beginning of August at the BBC Proms Festival. The music of the English composer Donny Howard. Her Concerto for Brass, subtitled Signal. We are bringing you highlights from the 2026 BBC Proms Festival throughout the remainder of the summer here on Extra Eclectic, as the Proms is not just a place to hear all the big works of the basic repertoire, but lots of new music and commissions as well.
1: I'm meteorologist Russ Morley with your Monday evening and beyond Maine public weather forecast. Skies will remain mainly clear across the north, mountains, and perhaps down east areas tonight, but turning mostly cloudy elsewhere, particularly southern and coastal areas of the state. Temperatures vary quite a bit, middle to upper 40s north of mountains, 50s elsewhere. Winds will be nearly calm. Sunny across northern Maine tomorrow, but cloudy with showers developing across the south, upper 60s to mid 70s statewide, light east to southeast winds. Partly clear northern Maine Tuesday night, cloudy elsewhere, mid-40s to upper 50s from north to south, and partly sunny skies expected statewide on Wednesday, low to mid-60s north of mountains, but as warm as the middle 70s across interior areas of Cumberland and York counties. Rain moves in Wednesday night, rain will end as showers Thursday, low 60s to low 70s, partly sunny skies, 60s and 70s Friday. That's your latest Maine public weather forecast. I'm meteorologist Russ Morley.
0: This is something from the Melbourne-based Australian composer Linda Kuvaras. Started off her music career in punk and new wave, her compositions, many of which employ genre mixing, as you would expect from such a composer. Here's a piece of hers called To the Lighthouse for brass ensemble, played here by the Lyrebird Brass.

To the Lighthouse, the name of that piece by the Australian composer Linda Kouvaras, played there by the Lyrebird Brass. Exploring contemporary classical music for brass, solo, and in ensemble on this week's edition of Extra Eclectic. Here's something from a big name in contemporary classical, the American Michael Dougherty, and it's called Bells for Stokowski, a roughly 14-minute piece, single-movement tribute to one of the most prominent 20th-century conductors, Leopold Stokowski. And we'll hear it played by the University of Texas Wind Ensemble, led by Jerry Junkin.

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0: Bells for Stokowski by Michael Dougherty. References to Aaron Copland, to Bach, much more in that piece. University of Texas Wind Ensemble, led by Jerry Junkin.
1: 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Born in Havana, Cuba, Leon went on to have an illustrious career in chamber and symphonic music, as well as in opera. I'm your host, Emily Duncan Wilson, and I hope you'll join me on Main Stage this Wednesday evening at 8 here on Main Public Classical.
2: 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Thank you.
0: He was born Lewis Hardin, and at some point he renamed himself Moondog, and that is the name that he was known by for most of his life and as a composer. He dressed in robes, sometimes wore a kind of Viking helmet festooned with horns, carried a staff. Yes, he was an eccentric and a key player in 20th century classical music, and this is one of his characteristically very short pieces. It's called Instrumental Round No. 1 in Snake Time by Moondog.

instrumental round number one in Snake Time by Moondog. Lewis Hardin, who went by the name Moondog. He wore robes, carried a staff, sometimes looked like a kind of science fiction character. The Extension Ensemble playing his music on this brass edition of Extra Eclectic. Here's one of the best examples that I know of a brass section sounding far, far away from the most of the usual baggage that we associate with brass. Martial music, fanfares. This is spectral and ethereal and signaling something so awesomely religious, it's practically alien, almost frightening in its unfamiliar awesomeness. It is from Olivier Messiaen, from his Illuminations of the Beyond. We'll listen to Apparition of the Glorious Christ.

0: What's so amazing about that piece to me is how it depicts in sound. If you were to have a religious vision, it would likely be so alien and mysterious, even though it might be ecstasy, you still wouldn't know what to do with it, because it would be so almost frightening. That would be the apparition of the glorious Christ from Illuminations of the Beyond by Olivier Messiaen, Myung-Whun Chung, and the Orchestra of the Bastille. I'm Steve Seal. It's Extra Eclectic.
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Existence flows past us like a river. The what is in constant flux. The why has a thousand variations. Nothing is stable, not even what's right here. The infinity of past and future gapes before us. It's a quote by the theoretical physicist Carlo Rovelli that stuck with composer David Biedenbender, and he based this piece around those awe-inspiring ideas. And he called it River of Time, a concerto for trumpet and orchestra, which we'll listen to on this week's brass-focused edition of Extra Eclectic. I'm Steve Seal. Glad you're here. Start this hour with a short piece from Paul Austerfield from his Elements of Nature. This is a work that features two trumpets, and I'll play the movement entitled Water, Fire, or the two movements respectively, Water and Fire. Trumpeters Joseph Zimka and Lucas Soldan.

Water and Fire from Elements of Nature by Paul Osterfield, Joseph Zimka, and Lucas Soldan. It's Extra Eclectic, where classical music is always arriving. Thanks for tuning in for our exploration of where classical music is heading, and we've got brass in our ears this week. Exploring brass in solo and duo and grouped combinations with music of Carter Pan, David Biedenbender, and more coming up. Valerie Coleman, who founded her group, the Imani Winds, which contains some brass, and these days she said that she has so many commissions for writing music, she can barely play anymore. And this is one of her pieces with a woody title. Echoing off of the Aaron Copland, it's not the first time that a more recent composer has done it. This is Valerie Coleman's piece called Fanfare for Uncommon Times.

fanfare for Uncommon Times by Valerie Coleman. Her response to Aaron Copland and the group Brass for Uncommon Times, led by Brian Kaufman. David Biedenbender was reading both the theoretical physicist Carlo Rovelli and Marcus Aurelius from his Meditations when he came upon this quote. "Keep in mind how fast things pass by and are gone, those that are now, those to come. Existence flows past us like a river. The what is in constant flux. The why has a thousand variations. Nothing is stable." And he was inspired to write this work as a result. River of Time, played here by trumpeter Neil Mueller with the Lansing Symphony Orchestra, conducted by Timothy Muffett.

River of Time by David Biedenbender. Trumpeter Neil Mueller with the Lansing Symphony Orchestra, conducted by Timothy Muffet. David Biedenbender's work inspired by the meditations of Marcus Aurelius and the concept of time being vast in both directions. It's Music for Brass on this week's edition of Extra Eclectic. And this is the quartet who call themselves the Westerlies.

0: That's the Brass Quartet, who call themselves the Westerlies, playing a piece of their own called A Nearer Sun on Extra Eclectic.
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0: It's from the composer Carter Pan, next from his piece called My Brother's Brain, which he dedicates to his younger brother, and his fondness for his brother is in clear evidence as he talks about the background of this piece. He says, "I was a typical older brother, exercising my greater strength and cunning on a kid who would inevitably grow up to eclipse me with his sheer brain power." Hymn of Forgiving from My Brother's Brain by Carter Pan.

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The Hymn of Forgiving from My Brother's Brain by Carter Pan, played there by Mallory Thompson and the Northwestern University Symphonic Wind Ensemble here on Extra Eclectic. Exploring music for brass on this week's edition of the show. I got one final piece here for you, and it's from Brandon Ridenour. And it's called Lament. It's played for us by the Canadian Brass.

Lament by Brandon Ridenour, played by the Canadian Brass. Thanks, as always, to Jennifer Allen for putting together the playlists here on the show. 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

Jean Lamont was one of music's most innovative leaders. For over 30 years, she was the music director of Tafel Music, an ensemble that she co-founded and brought to the heights of success with their performances all over the globe. Sadly, Jean died in 2021, her life cut short by an aggressive cancer. Over the years, those that worked with her have had nothing but positive things to say. She was a powerful leader, happy to stand a little in the shadows. A fiercely uncompromising musician with a ready smile on her face. And an incredibly clear communicator, which is really important as a conductor. Tonight, we get to listen to one of the many recordings that Jean Lamont did with Tafel Musik. They'll play music here by Henry Purcell.

0: The ensemble Tafelmusik specializes in the Baroque era of classical music. We just heard the ensemble with their longtime conductor Jean Lamon play music by English composer Henry Purcell, Dioclesian instrumental music on Music Through the Night. I'm Jalene Kahn, and I hope you're doing well tonight. If not, you know what? That happens. I hope you stick around and the music can work on changing that for you. That's exactly why we're here. We'll hear some choral music coming up in just a minute.
1: Janáček's Sinfonietta started out as a commission for a massive gymnastics festival. On the next Chicago Symphony Orchestra program, stretch out and join us for this exhilarating piece in a performance conducted by Seiji Ozawa. Next time with the CSO, I'm Lisa Simeone.
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Beethoven taught the Archduke Rudolf of Austria, and he and his student had a really good relationship. They often wrote music and dedicated it to one another. That's how this piece of music got its nickname, called Archduke, Beethoven's Piano Trio No. 7.

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0: Beethoven's Piano Trio No. 7, called Archduke, performed by Trio Wanderer, an ensemble made up of three French musicians. They call themselves avid, open-minded, wandering travelers who explore the musical world. Their recordings span the centuries, from Mozart, Haydn, Beethoven, to the present.
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Hearing music like this is almost like stepping into a time machine and going back to yesteryear. A time when the waltz brought on a certain level of elegance and grandeur. This music is from an opera written in the early 1900s, but the story is set in old Europe. It's a story that revels in the splendor, opulence, and charm of Vienna's golden age, when the waltz was at its height. Step into this time machine and go back with me when we hear this music by Strauss. That's Richard Strauss in the next 40 minutes.

Clarinetist Richard Stoltzman joins the Slovak Radio Symphony Orchestra. They'll play Clarinet Concerto No. 2 by Carl Maria von Weber.

0: Clarinet Concerto No. 2 by Carl Maria von Weber. Kirk Trevor conducted the Slovak Radio Symphony Orchestra, and the clarinetist was Richard Stoltzmann. Some of his very first public performances were at huge venues like the Hollywood Bowl and Carnegie Hall, and those performances really set the stage for his career. Coming up, I hope you have your dancing shoes nearby. We're going to hear a tango, and still to come, some waltzes in about 10 minutes.
1: 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Born in Havana, Cuba, Leon went on to have an illustrious career in chamber and symphonic music, as well as in opera. I'm your host, Emily Duncan Wilson, and I hope you'll join me on Main Stage this Wednesday evening at 8 here on Main Public Classical.
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0: Chamber players are joined here by violist Melissa Reardon. They'll play Tango Ballet by Astor Piazzolla.

the Apollo Chamber Players, with violist Melissa Reardon. They played Tango Ballet by Astor Piazzolla on Music Through the Night. Keep your dancing shoes on. It's all about the waltz with this next performance. In the early 1900s, Richard Strauss wrote an opera that was set in old Europe, and the story brings out the opulence and charm of Vienna's Golden Age, a time where the waltz was at its height. This is a collection of waltzes from Der Rosenkavalier by Richard Strauss.

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0: When you hear a waltz, the name Strauss automatically comes to mind, and for good reason. Johann Strauss and his son, Johann Strauss Jr., popularized the Viennese waltz. Johann Strauss Jr. is known as the Waltz King. In this case, those waltzes were written by another Strauss, Richard Strauss. His waltzes from Der Rosenkavalier. We heard the Dresden State Orchestra conducted by Rudolf Kempe.
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Labor Day weekend is coming up. Do you have any plans? Maybe it's one last camping adventure for the summer. Or dropping someone off at college. Maybe your plan is to have no plan at all. Sometimes those are the best weekends. You can meander around a thrift store or a garage sale. You can get some stuff done at home. Or what about be a tourist in your own city? There's got to be an art gallery that you haven't been to. An art gallery or an art museum is a great place to mosey around. This is a piece of music that brings you inside an art expedition. We'll see a few featured paintings, one of a gnome, and there's one of an old castle, plus so much more. I hope you'll stick around to meander with me when we hear this music in less than a half an hour.

Harpist Yolanda Condonassis and the ensemble I Fiammingi will play a concerto for harp and string orchestra by Alan Hovhaness.

0: Harpist Yolanda Condonassis says that the music of Alan Hovhaness gives something for everyone. And with that performance, you hear harp and string orchestra perform together, a concerto by Alan Hovhaness. It was harpist Yolanda Condonassis and E. Fiamminghi, conducted by Rudolf Verten. Spend some time in an art gallery, coming up with a piece of music in about 5 minutes.
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Andrew Matthews Owen with a nocturne by Dobrynka Tabakova on Music Through the Night. Music can make things immortal, and that's exactly what this piece does. Written by Modest Mussorgsky after the sudden death of one of his close friends, artist Victor Hartmann. After Hartmann's death, some friends arranged an exhibition of his paintings, and Mussorgsky wrote this piece that depicts him meandering through that exhibit and contemplating his friend's art.

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0: A live performance by the Vienna Philharmonic under conductor Andrei Previn. Pictures at an exhibition by Modest Mussorgsky on Music Through the Night. I'm Jalene Kahn, and I hope you're doing well tonight. Thanks a lot for being here with me to enjoy these performances.
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0: About 10 years ago, guitarist Milos was at the highest point in his career, but that's when he faced the lowest point in his life. Suffering from a devastating hand injury, he couldn't play a single note for years. Milos traveled all across Europe seeking help from experts, and he finally recovered and was able to play again. Then he released an album called Sound of Silence. He calls the album his personal reflection of that time in his life. The album includes classical guitar pieces, as well as an array of other songs that he listened to when he had to rest and escape from this all. He'll tell you a little bit about the album, and then we'll hear a track from it, a cover of a Dido song.
1: On the album, you have some really core guitar pieces, which it represents my core as a very, very classical artist. But then there is even Moody Blues on the album. There is Radiohead on the album. Of course, Paul Simon, Leonard Cohen. And why not? Music is just music, and it's out there for everyone to enjoy.

the 12 Ensemble with guitarist Milos, playing Life for Rent by English singer-songwriter Dido. That recording is from an album released by Milos a few years ago called Sound of Silence. On that album, there's a big variety of music from classical to pop and traditional guitar pieces. Milos remembers hearing that Dido song a lot when he was a student at the Royal Academy of Music in London. He heard the song blasting everywhere and thinks that everyone can relate to the emotion of the song. But when it came to recording this piece for his album, he wondered if it could work since it's so blatantly pop. But it does work. Milos says it doesn't matter about the genre. It's all music, and it's all there to be felt and enjoyed.

0: Hymn to a Blue Hour by John Mackey. Music about that part of the day that's so special. Twilight, when there's neither full daylight or complete darkness. We heard the Dallas Wind Symphony, conducted by Jerry Junkin, on Music Through the Night.
1: Gustavo Dudamel conducts the Symphony No. 11 by Philip Glass on our next New York Philharmonic broadcast. This is Alec Baldwin. Please join me for a concert that will also include new music by Kate Soper, plus the Symphony in Three Movements by Stravinsky. That's all on the New York Philharmonic this week.
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0: Next, we'll hear the Nocturne from a suite for two pianos by Anton Arensky.

Aglinka Genova and Lubin Dimitrov with the Nocturne from Suite No. 3 for two pianos called Variations by Anton Arensky. Arensky and this next composer have Tchaikovsky in common. Anton Arensky was a protege of Tchaikovsky. Vasily Kalinnikov was on his way to success, and Tchaikovsky became a big fan. He recommended Kalinnikov for a big job as a director of a theater, and unfortunately, Kalinnikov was not able to hold on to that success for very long. He got sick and died young. Here's a recording of Kalinnikov's Symphony No. 1 performed by the Scottish National Orchestra.

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0: Nämijärvi conducted the Scottish National Orchestra with Symphony No. 1 by Russian composer Vasily Kalinnikov on Music Through the Night.
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Pianist Angela Hewitt's journey with Bach started the day she was born, if not before. Hewitt's father was a church organist, so really from the womb, she heard the music of Bach. As Angela Hewitt grew into a successful pianist, she's played Bach on stages all over the world. And coming up, she'll play on our stage tonight. Angela Hewitt with a Bach keyboard concerto in about a half an hour. Hopefully they still have lots of good eats in your garden. Bees and Bumblebees by Ozen Arkad Dede.

Bees and Bumblebees by Ozen Arkadede. Ruben Blundell conducted the Gowanus Arts Ensemble on Music Through the Night. I'm Jalene Kahn, and it's great to have your company. Stick around and you'll hear a Bach keyboard concerto in less than a half an hour. Italian composer Luigi Boccherini was also a cello virtuoso, and a lot of the music he wrote was for his instrument. But he wrote some symphonies, too. We'll hear one of them performed here by Orchestra of the 18th Century.

A symphony by Luigi Boccherini. Marc de Strube conducted the orchestra of the 18th century. This next composer was born Philip Heseltine, and he took on a pseudonym and called himself Peter Warlock. Apparently, when he took on that name, his personality also changed a bit. He became fascinated, maybe obsessed, with dark magic and the occult. Peter Warlock lived a short life and wrote about 100 pieces of music. This might be one of his most popular, Peter Warlock's Capriole Suite.

0: music inspired by Renaissance dances, and Elizabethan music and poetry. Capriel Suite by Peter Warlock. William Boughton conducted the English String Orchestra on Music Through the Night. Angela Hewitt is known around the world for her Bach recordings, and coming up in just a minute, you'll hear her perform a Bach keyboard concerto.
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0: Bach is a foundation for any pianist. It's a rule of thumb that pianist Angela Hewitt subscribes to. She says it's a mistake for any pianist to not work on Bach, since there are so many fundamental things in his music. And without those fundamentals, she says that you're at a disadvantage. She's been playing Bach for most of her life, and right now we'll hear her perform with the Australian Chamber Orchestra, Bach's Keyboard Concerto No. 3.

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0: Bach's Keyboard Concerto No. 3. Richard Tognetti conducted the Australian Chamber Orchestra and soloist Angela Hewitt on Music Through the Night.
1: 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You bring the coffee, I'll bring the music, uplifting and interesting stories and more. I sure hope you can join me. 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That's one reason why Jenny Began of Salt Bay Trading Company promotes her business here.
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0: These are the first two pieces of music you hear in Tchaikovsky's Sleeping Beauty, Introduction and March.

0: Introduction and March from Tchaikovsky's Sleeping Beauty. Leonard Slotkin conducted the St. Louis Symphony Orchestra. I'm Jalene Kahn. It's always great to listen with you. Thanks a lot for being here.
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2: Well, good morning. Welcome to the Burr Months. It is September 1st. I'm Gail Parmley. Glad that you have joined me this morning. And lots of things to look forward to, including music from Beethoven this hour. I've got a violin concerto on the way by Mozart, a couple of lyric pieces by Edvard Grieg, and right after the news, some Nikolai Rimsky-Korsakov. More from Bach's Coffee Cantata as well, coming up right around 7 o'clock on Breakfast with Bach. We've got a mix of sun and clouds, south and interior today. More clouds toward the coast, scattered showers possible mainly in southern counties. Temps between 68 and 78. Tonight, cloudy, isolated showers mainly in southern Maine. Temps between 44 and 52 in the north, 50 to 58 in the south, and clouds build through the day tomorrow. Sunnier across the north, 68 to 73.
3: Live from NPR News in New York City, I'm Dohali Saikautau. President Trump says he is pleased that the Supreme Court has ruled in his favor to allow the construction of his controversial $400 million White House ballroom. NPR's Carrie Johnson reports the move drew a dissent from conservative Chief Justice John Roberts.
4: The court said it was not tackling the heart of the matter, whether this construction is legal for now. But the majority, five justices, said the group suing over the ballroom project had not suffered a direct, concrete injury that would allow it to bring the case to court. The Supreme Court majority said, quote, mere offense, disagreement, or distaste does not qualify as an injury to get through those courthouse doors.
3: The White House ballroom is expected to be completed in the summer of 2028. A new whistleblower report warns the U.S. Postal Service's plan for President Trump's push to restrict mail-in voting could derail the midterm election. Key parts of that plan remain blocked for now by a court order, as NPR's Hanzi Lawang reports.
5: President Trump's order calls for the U.S. Postal Service to deliver mail-in ballots only to people on voter lists that the states would have to turn over to USPS. We should note USPS is a financial support of NPR. The Postal Service has been working on an online portal that would allow state election officials to submit voter names. But a new whistleblower report claims the online system has not been properly tested and could lead to eligible absentee voters not getting ballots in time or at all. Democratic Senator Richard Blumenthal of Connecticut submitted the report to USPS.
6: What the disclosure reveals is that the Postal Service has designed a system that is intended to fail.
5: Spokespeople for USPS did not respond to questions about the whistleblower's claims. Hanzi Lawang, NPR News.
3: At Grand Canyon National Park, search and rescue crews have recovered a second body following severe flash flooding over the weekend. Ryan Heinches of member station KNAU reports the body of a 46-year-old man was found downstream in the Colorado River on Sunday.
7: The flash flooding in Bright Angel Creek tore through Phantom Ranch at the bottom of the canyon, destroying bridges and other infrastructure. More than 60 hikers and others were later evacuated by helicopter. It's common for the Grand Canyon to receive intense rainfall, but not in such a steep, rocky area. Rain also fell on areas hit by last year's Dragon Bravo fire on the North Rim. Officials say that likely contributed to the severity of flooding and debris flows. Meanwhile, an estimated 40% of the water pipeline line that supplies the park's south rim has been destroyed or damaged. Overnight lodging in the park has been suspended and strict water restrictions are in place. For NPR News, I'm Ryan Heinches in Flagstaff.
3: Shares in Asia fell following renewed fighting in the U.S.-Israeli war against Iran. 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
8: With this main news, I'm Erwin Gratz. The U.S. Department of Defense doesn't have enough staff or technology to complete cognitive assessments for all high-risk active duty service members. Those are the conclusions in a new report from the Government Accountability Office. It found only 86% of required assessments were completed last year. The assessments are part of an effort to monitor the brain health of service members exposed to blasts. They were ordered in the wake of a mass shooting in Lewiston by Army Reservist Robert Card. Card, the man who killed 18 people in Lewiston in October 2023, was repeatedly exposed to blasts as an Army Reservist. Forensic testing found he had a brain injury, raising questions about whether it was related to his service. The Department of Defense says it will conduct reviews to determine what resources are needed to assess and monitor brain health. Maine Health has closed its addiction psychiatry program in Damariscotta. Kelly Barton, the system's president of behavioral health, says the decision followed the resignation announcement of the program's sole psychiatrist in July. She says 100 patients will transition to programs in Brunswick and Rockland.
9: No patient is being abandoned, and we're working closely both internally and externally to assure patients don't have any disruption in service.
8: Barton says Maine Health is actively planning to bring comprehensive addiction services back to a new location in Damariscotta. She says that could take a few years as the health system awaits federal funding. That's this morning's Maine News for Maine Public Classical. I'm Erwin Gratz. It's 6 minutes past the hour. We have more news on Morning Edition from Maine Public Radio.
10: 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This is NPR.

The third movement from the Quintet for Piano and Winds by Rimsky-Korsakov, performed there by Arik Lesage and the French Winds on Maine Public Classical's Daybreak. Well, another big-time genre mashup is on the concert schedule. Swedish metal meets classical music in December. The Gothenburg Symphony Orchestra is going to perform songs by melodic death metal pioneers In Flames, At the Gates, and Dark Tranquility in two concerts called the Gothenburg Sound. The 109-piece orchestra takes the stage December 4th and 5th in the city where all three bands formed. Here's that orchestra now with two lyric pieces by Edvard Grieg.

The Gothenburg Symphony Orchestra with two lyric pieces by Edvard Grieg on Maine Public Classical. 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Well, good morning. Happy Tuesday, September 1st. I'm Gail Parmley. Really glad that you've joined me here as always until 10 o'clock. Emily returns then with the midday mix. You can head towards home with Sarah starting at 2 this afternoon. And Maine Public's a media sponsor of Winslow Homer, Painter Etcher at the Portland Museum of Art that is now on display through the 18th of October. And Maine Public members are eligible for a discount on admission. If you'd like more information, head to the community calendar page at mainepublic.org. Got a mix of sun and clouds, south and interior, more clouds toward the coast, scattered showers possible, mainly southern counties, 68 to 78. Cloudy, isolated showers, mainly in southern Maine overnight tonight, 44 to 52 north, 50 to 58 south. Clouds build through the day tomorrow, sunnier across the north, temps between 68 and 73. Got Zuhal Bailey and Simona Dinnerstein for you now with the Allegro from Beethoven's First Piano Sonata.

I always love it when those two team up, Zuhal Bailey and Simona Dinnerstein, performing the second movement from Beethoven's Sonata No. 1 on Maine Public Classical's Daybreak. The Bradley Jazz Collective returns to the Brick Church for the Performing Arts in Lovell Thursday at 7 p.m. It's the final concert of the summer season. The group will honor legendary saxophonist Wayne Shorter, performing jazz classics like Infant Eyes and selections from Weather Report. Doors open at 6:30. Admission's only $15, $5 for kids. All the details are up on the community calendar page at mainepublic.org. Anna Sophie Mutter joins the London Phil now for a performance of Mozart's Violin Concerto No. 2.

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0: There's Anna-Sophie Mutter and the London Philharmonic Orchestra bringing us Mozart's Violin Concerto No. 2 on this Tuesday, September 1st, here on Maine Public Classical. Hello there, I'm Gail Parmley. Hope the day is treating you well so far. Got a musical boost of caffeine coming up next. That's right, we're celebrating coffee this week on Breakfast with Bach, another selection from his Coffee Cantata featuring ensemble masks. And speaking of coffee, your morning cup's getting a major makeover. This year, functional ingredients are trending. 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Protein-packed and globally inspired flavors like miso caramel and black sesame. 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Your daily caffeine ritual has never had more options. 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
1: 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On the next Chicago Symphony Orchestra program, stretch out and join us for this exhilarating piece in a performance conducted by Seiji Ozawa. Next time with the CSO, I'm Lisa Simeone.
0: You can tune into that performance starting at 8 this evening. Got a mix of sun and clouds, south and interior, more clouds toward the coast. Scattered showers possible, mainly southern counties. Temps between 68 and 78. 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And on many of the HD2 channels of Maine Public Radio. 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

soprano Hanna Blazhikova, and the Ensemble Masks with a selection from J.S. Bach's Coffee Cantata, Hey, How Does the Coffee Taste, Sweetie? On Breakfast with Bach. And we are airing Bach's Coffee Cantata twice this fall. You're enjoying it this week, and we would love to know what you think Bach would order at a coffee shop. We have a really fun listener poll up on our website right now that's inspired by the cantata's comic take on caffeine obsession. Here's the cool part. Participate in that poll, which is fun unto itself, but you'll be entered to win a $100 Maine Public Online Store gift card plus a $25 Coffee by Design gift card. Get yourself entered by the 30th of this month. All the details are up at mainpublic.org/coffee. And we will celebrate more of that beloved beverage tomorrow on Breakfast with Bach. Let's enjoy some Cimarosa now, his third flute concerto, or rather flute quartet. Here's the Delitzsch Quartet.

The Delightful Quartet with Cimarosa's Flute Quartet No. 3 on Maine Public Classical's Daybreak. Some ballet music from Verdi's Otello now. Here's the LSO.

ballet music from Verdi's Otello. That was the London Symphony Orchestra on Maine Public Classical. Well, good morning. Welcome to Daybreak. I'm Gail Parmelee, here as always until 10 o'clock. Emily Duncan Wilson returns then with the midday mix. Sarah's back as you head towards home starting at 2. And the Maine Public Book Club continues connecting readers across Maine. You're always invited to hop in and join the fun. The current selection is Immigrants. It's the debut novel from Maine author Art Dingley. You can tune in for a book club discussion with host Bill Nemitz and the author on Tuesday, the 15th of this month. Get all the details at mainepublic.org/bookclub. Got a mix of sun and clouds, south and interior. More clouds toward the coast today. Scattered showers possible, mainly southern counties, 68 to 78. Cloudy and isolated showers, mainly southern Maine tonight, 44 to 52 north, 50 to 58 in the south. Clouds build through the day tomorrow. Sunnier, though, across the north. Temps between 68 and 73. Here's a trio sonata by Buxtehude. This is Ensemble Spinoza.

Ensemble Spinoza with Dietrich Buxtehude's Trio Sonata No. 5 on Main Public Classical's Daybreak. Clarinetist Jean Johnson brings something quite unique to her teaching. As a certified fitness and yoga instructor, she weaves mindful movement and body awareness into her work with young musicians at organizations including the National Youth Orchestra of Scotland. She believes music making should be both disciplined and joyful, and her sessions help students build focus, resilience, and overall well-being alongside their musical skills. And here's Jean now, joined by pianist Stephen Osborne, bringing us a clarinet sonata by Gustav Jenner.

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0: There's clarinetist Gene Johnson and pianist Stephen Osborne with a clarinet sonata in G major composed by Gustav Jenner on Maine Public Classical. 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I'm Gail Parmley, looking forward to sharing pieces with you next hour by Carl Maria von Weber, some Fanny Mendelssohn coming up, as well as Florence Price momentarily. And it looks like Tom Cruise is set to take another lap around the track. The Hollywood star announced a Days of Thunder sequel Saturday at Daytona International Speedway, just before NASCAR's final regular season race. Cruise reprises his role as driver Cole Trickle, with Anne Hathaway joining as a race team owner and engineer. The original 1990 film earned over $150 million, and the sequel is set to hit theaters June 2nd of 2028.
1: This week on Main Stage, we'll celebrate the music of the composer, conductor, and educator Tanya Leon from a concert at last summer's Kneisel Hall Chamber Music Festival. Born in Havana, Cuba, Leon went on to have an illustrious career in chamber and symphonic music, as well as in opera. I'm your host, Emily Duncan Wilson, and I hope you'll join me on Main Stage this Wednesday evening at 8 here on Maine Public Classical.
0: We got a mix of sun and clouds in the south and interior today. More clouds toward the coast. Scattered showers possible, mainly southern counties, 68 to 78. 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Maine Public Classical is also available at mainepublic.org and on many of the HD2 channels of Maine Public Radio. An octet for brasses and piano now by Florence Price.

Pianist Viv McLean and Onyx Brass with Florence Price's Octet for Brasses and Piano on Maine Public Classical's Daybreak. Some more piano in just a second, but I wanted to share this with you. A rare century-old Steinway is moving to a new home in Sunderland, England. The Model D, one of only six built, has been housed at the city's museum and winter gardens for decades. The venue closes for a two-year renovation, and the society chair calls it a new era, with the final recital set for September 29th. Misha Dichter sits down to the keyboard now for a performance of Franz Liszt, Hungarian Rhapsody No. 2.

There's Misha Dichter with Liszt, Hungarian Rhapsody No. 2 on Maine Public Classical's Daybreak. An adagio and rondo now by Carl Maria von Weber.

That was Janosch Starker and Shiku Iwasaki performing an Adagio and Rondo by Carl Maria von Weber on Maine Public Classical's Daybreak. And contributing listeners make Daybreak possible with help from premier level sponsor Ocean View at Falmouth, recognizing the value and lasting impact of classical music in Maine through their leadership support of this service. Hello there, I'm Gail Parmley. Glad that you have joined me on this Tuesday, September 1st. And you still have time to get in on Maine Public's Mainscape Challenge, by the way. That's where we have been inviting you to share your favorite spot across the state this summer. Submit a selfie featuring your favorite Maine place, and that photo submission will automatically enter you to win some great summer prizes. MainePublic.org/mainscapes is your destination for more information and to submit that photo. And a mix of sun and clouds, south and interior today, more clouds toward the coast, scattered showers possible, mainly southern counties, 68 to 78. Cloudy overnight tonight, isolated showers, mainly southern Maine, 44 to 52, north 50 to 58 in the south, and clouds build through the day tomorrow. Sunnier across the north, temps between 68 and 73.

Sylveon Defern with the presto from Fanny Mendelssohn's Songs Without Words on Maine Public Classical's Daybreak. Well, a California teen's musical dream came true last month. Marques Urbano, a Delano High School graduate battling kidney disease, received a high-quality clarinet through the Make-A-Wish Foundation. Urbano, who undergoes regular dialysis treatments, arrived at Nick Rail Music in a limousine to collect his wish. He called the moment surreal. Make-A-Wish Central Coast and Southern Central Valley granted that wish on August 8th. I've got a concerto for two clarinets and orchestra for you now by Franz Kromer.

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OceanViewRC.com.

0: the virtuosos of Prague, bringing us Franz Kromer's Concerto for Two Clarinets and Orchestra on Maine Public Classical. Good morning. Welcome to Daybreak. I'm Gail Parmley, here for another hour and looking forward to sharing a barcarolle from Chopin in the 9 o'clock hour, as well as something from Telemann and Berlioz momentarily. Well, here's the question, raw or cooked? I'm talking about vegetables, and I often wonder about this. The experts say it depends on which one you're eating. Cooking carrots, tomatoes, and spinach helps your body absorb more nutrients, but broccoli, bell peppers, and garlic deliver more benefits raw or just lightly steamed. Beets, which I love, and asparagus work well either way, but nutrition experts say the bottom line is quite simple. The healthiest vegetable is the one you'll actually eat. Contributing listeners make Daybreak possible with help from the Maine Organic Farmers and Gardeners Association, offering Common Ground Country Fair merchandise year-round at store.mofka.org.
1: Gustavo Dudamel conducts the Symphony No. 11 by Philip Glass on our next New York Philharmonic broadcast. This is Alec Baldwin. Please join me for a concert that will also include new music by Kate Soper, plus the Symphony in Three Movements by Stravinsky. That's all on the New York Philharmonic this week.
0: You can tune into that performance Thursday evening at 8. Got a mix of sun and clouds in the south and interior today. More clouds toward the coast. Scattered showers possible, mainly in the southern counties. 68 to 78. 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Maine Public Classical is also available at mainepublic.org and on many of the HD2 channels of Maine Public Radio. Here's the Montreal Symphony.

Berlioz's Waverly Overture. That was the Montreal Symphony Orchestra on Maine Public Classical's Daybreak. By the way, a Venezuelan-born conductor brought Montreal Symphony Orchestra to Scotland last month. Rafael Payare, music director of the MSO, says the visit isn't just about concert hall prestige. The orchestra's Edinburgh programs tackle Indigenous Canadian history, including the trauma of residential schools. He says music offers a way to send messages of acknowledgement and understanding, even when the subject matter is painful. I really like that. Some Chopin now for you. This is a Barcarolle. Here is Alain Grimaud.

another one of my favorite pianists there, Alain Grimaud, with a barcarolle by Chopin on Maine Public Classical's Daybreak. About an overture by Telemann now.

Finishing there with a little spring in your step this morning. That was an overture burlesque for strings and continuo by Telemann, performed by the Academy for Early Music Berlin on Main Public Classical. Contributing listeners make Daybreak possible with help from Now You're Cooking, celebrating 26 years of selling cookware, kitchen tools, gadgets, and fine wine on historic Front Street in downtown Bath, open 7 days a week. I'm Gail Parmley here for a bit longer. Emily's getting ready to get things rolling on the midday mix right around 10 o'clock. And coffee is the theme this week on my Breakfast with Bach feature that happens each morning right around 7 o'clock. But we've got a fun poll up on our website right now, mainpublic.org/coffee. The question you need to answer is, what would Bach order at a coffee shop? And if you answer that question, you're entered to win a $100 Main Public Online Store gift card. And here's the coffee part, a $25 Coffee by Design gift card. You have until the end of the month, September 30th, to enter. Again, mainpublic.org/coffee. I'll share some of the results we're getting so far later this week. It's really fun. Got a mix of sun and clouds south and interior today. More clouds toward the coast. Scattered showers possible, mainly in southern counties. Temps today between 60 and 78. Well, Arique Losage and the French Winds make their second performance on my program this morning. This is a quintet for piano and winds by André Caplet.

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0: The French Winds, joined by pianist Eric Losage on Main Public Classical. That's a quintet for piano and winds by André Caplet. Concluding our time together this morning, I'm Gail Parmley, getting ready to hand things over to Emily Duncan Wilson. She's looking forward to sharing some Haydn as well as Stamitz next hour. She's got some J.C.F. Bach next. And she'll mark the first day of September on Nature Notes at 11 with September from Richard Strauss's Four Last Songs. I'll see you tomorrow morning at 6. Have a great day.
1: Janáček's Sinfonietta started out as a commission for a massive gymnastics festival. On the next Chicago Symphony Orchestra program, stretch out and join us for this exhilarating piece in a performance conducted by Seiji Ozawa. Next time with the CSO, I'm Lisa Simeone.
0: You can tune in this evening at 8. 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

The Orchestra of St. Luke's performing Johann Christoph Friedrich Bach's Sinfonia in B-flat major here on the Midday Mix on this Tuesday morning. It's just shy of 11 minutes past the hour here on the first day of September. Happy September. It is Tuesday and you're listening to the Midday Mix here on Maine Public Classical. A piano sonata by Haydn is next.

Mikhail Pletnev performing Haydn's Sonata No. 60 in C major. 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Maine Public is a media sponsor of Winslow Homer, painter etcher at the Portland Museum of Art. These rare etchings, shown in dialogue with related paintings, drawings, and proofs, provide insight into how Homer's Maine studio influenced his process and compositional choices. Winslow Homer, painter etcher, is on display now through October 18th, and Maine Public members are eligible for a discount on admission. 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Camille Saint-Saëns' introduction and Rondo Capriccioso was originally intended to be the rousing finale to his first violin concerto, but after its success as a solo composition at its first performance, Saint-Saëns decided to instead publish it separately. We'll hear Sarah Chang as the violin soloist performing with the Philadelphia Orchestra next.

Wolfgang Sawallisch conducting the Philadelphia Orchestra performing Camille Saint-Saëns Introduction and Rondo Capriccioso with violin soloist Sarah Chang. 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It's just shy of 10:40 on this first day of September. I'm your host, Emily Duncan Wilson, and we'll enjoy an orchestral quartet by the German classical composer Carl Stamitz, performed here by the New Zealand Symphony, bringing us to the 11 o'clock hour.

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Donald Armstrong conducted Carl Stamitz Orchestral Quartet No. 1 in C major. We heard the New Zealand Symphony in that performance. A reminder that Main Calling gets started over on Main Public Radio at 11, but if you want to stick around for Nature Notes here on Main Public Classical, which I encourage you to, you can always listen to Main Calling again in the evening at 8 when they rebroadcast it, or you can listen to it wherever you want, whenever you want, at mainpublic.org. 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We're just shy of 11 o'clock, so it's time for Nature Notes here on the Midday Mix, where we get to celebrate the natural world through music. Nature Notes is made possible by contributing listeners, along with the Nature Conservancy in Maine, advancing conservation that is rooted in care, guided by science, and achieved through trusting partnerships. nature.org/Maine. And today's selection is from Richard Strauss's song set called Four Last Songs. We'll hear Jane Eaglin perform September, which describes a garden in autumn, where summer fades and leaves fall as the year comes to a quiet end. Donald Runicles conducts the London Symphony Orchestra.

September from Richard Strauss's Four Last Songs for Nature Notes on this first day of September 2026. We heard soprano Jane Eaglin performing with the London Symphony Orchestra with Donald Runicles conducting. Now, you've probably heard of a three-piece suite. Well, if you add an E, here's a three-piece suite.

Madeline Dring's three-piece suite, performed there by oboist Nicholas Daniel and pianist Antonio Oyarzabal. 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It's just about 11:18 on this Tuesday morning. I'm so glad that you've tuned in and have made classical music a part of your Tuesday morning. Guitarist John Williams performs a Scarlatti sonata next.

A sonata by Domenico Scarlatti, performed there by guitarist John Williams. Support for the Midday Mix comes from listeners like you who donate, and the Collins Center for the Arts with All Things Equal, happening on September 26th. It's a one-woman play looking at the life, career, and legacy of Justice Ruth Bader Ginsburg. Okay, so us here at Maine Public Classical, we have a question for you. If Bach walked into your favorite coffee shop tomorrow, what do you think he's ordering? Is it just straight up black coffee? Do you think maybe he likes a caramel flavored creamer? Or maybe does he need one or maybe two extra shots of espresso? Well, we're sharing Bach's Coffee Cantata over the airwaves twice this fall, and in celebration of this great, delicious music and its comic story and take on caffeine, we'd love to know what you think Bach would have drunk for coffee. One lucky listener who responds to our listener poll by September 30th will win a $100 Maine Public Online Store gift card and a $25 Coffee by Design gift card. To enter with your poll ideas to know what you think he would have drunk, take our listener poll at mainpublic.org/coffee. Maria Theresia Paradis was an Austrian musician and a composer who lost her sight at an early age. She was also a close friend of Mozart, and she also knew Salieri, Haydn, and Gluck. We'll hear her Sicilienne next, performed by violinist Elena Uriosti and pianist Tom Poster.

musical spouse duo Tom Poster and Elena Uriosti performing Maria Teresia von Paradis's Sicilienne here on the Midday Mix on Main Public Classical. We'll enjoy the Baltimore Symphony Orchestra's performance of Robert Schumann's Symphony No. 4 in D minor next here on Main Public Classical.

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0: 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That was Schumann's Symphony No. 4 in D minor. 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
1: Janáček's Sinfonieta started out as a commission for a massive gymnastics festival. 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Next time with the CSO, I'm Lisa Simeone.
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The Grand Tango by Astor Piazzolla, performed there by cellist Emilio Colon and pianist Sung Hoon Mo. It's just about 10 minutes past the hour. It is now Tuesday afternoon on September 1st. You are listening to the Midday Mix here on Maine Public Classical, and I'm your host, Emily Duncan Wilson. American composer Adolphus Hailstork's goal in his Third Symphony was to write a, quote, piece that was lighter in approach than my second. I created a snappy little tune, trumpet tune, that intrigued me, and I used it as the point of departure. We'll hear that snappy little trumpet tune in this opening vivace movement of his Third Symphony next.

the Catalyst Quartet performing the Andante movement from Florence Price's String Quartet in A minor here on Main Public Classical. Now we'll hear that snappy little trumpet tune from the Vivace movement from Adolphus Hailstork's Third Symphony next.

The opening movement to Adolphus Hale Storck's Symphony No. 3, David Lockington conducted the Grand Rapids Symphony. 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With the changing of the seasons, there is so much going on here in Maine. We're sort of going from concert festival season to fair and festival season, and our community calendar makes it so easy to find all the things that you would like to do. You can search by the type of event, by the date or location that you're looking for, and if you have an event that you want folks to come to, especially Maine Public and Maine Public Classical listeners, you can enter on the easy online form all the details about that event and reach folks in your area and across the state of Maine. 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As a composer, he was a late member of the Venetian school and had a pretty transformative role in the instrument of the canzona into the transformation of the instrumental canzona or song into the form of a sonata. And we'll hear one of these early sonatas performed today by the Irish Baroque Orchestra.

Monica Huguet conducting the Irish Baroque Orchestra. That was a sonata by Italian composer Dario Castello. A lovely suite by French composer Clémence de Granvaux is performed here by flutist Juliette Hurel and pianist Aileen Couvert.

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0: flutist Juliette Hurel and pianist Eileen Couvert performing a suite by Clémence de Grandval, bringing us to 1 o'clock. We'll have another female composer starting off the next hour. 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
1: This week's songbook program is filled with melodies celebrating September gardens in their final flushes of color before autumn arrives. Pieces by Bach, Aprikian, and Whitaker celebrate marriage. Mezzo Susan Bickley performs Hidden Gems by Rinaldo Ahn, and tenor Lawrence Brownlee is featured in Franz Liszt's settings of Love Poetry by Petrarch. You'll also hear the New London Children's Choir in short sweet pieces by Britten. I'm Sarah Tuttle, inviting you to join me for Songbook, Saturday at 11 on Maine Public Classical.
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Leonora Duarte's Sinfonia No. 7, performed there by the ensemble Sonnambula, directed by Elizabeth Winefield. 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It is just about 3 minutes past the hour. It is about just shy of 1:03. I'm your host, Emily Duncan Wilson. Thrilled that you've been spending the midday with me today. Sarah Tuttle comes in at 2 for her show, Head Towards Home. So even though I'm stepping out of the studio in just under an hour, more wonderful music is coming your way all throughout the afternoon. Ruth Gipps Clarinet Sonata is next.

clarinetist Peter Siglaris and pianist Duncan Honeyborn performing a clarinet sonata by 20th century British composer Ruth Gipps here on Maine Public Classical. 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Do you live near the Forks and are you a fan of trivia? Well, the next Maine Public News and Brews Trivia Night is happening in your neck of the woods. 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That's News and Brews Trivia at Kennebec River Brewery in the Forks, Thursday, September 3rd. And we encourage you to get there at 5:30 because trivia starts right on the dot at 6. Tchaikovsky's Symphony No. 2 uses three different Ukrainian folk melodies that he heard folks singing while visiting Kamenka. Lauren Mazel conducts the Pittsburgh Symphony Orchestra in this performance.

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1: Move over, Romeo and Juliet. Make way for Raduz and Mahulana. This Slovakian tale also features romance amid family rivalries, but in a twist of fate, these lovers end up together and alive when the curtain falls. Josef Suk's music for A Fairy Tale with a Happy Ending on the next performance today from 8 p.m.
0: I feel like we could all use a happy ending now. 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

0: Gymnastics Festival. 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Next time with the CSO, I'm Lisa Simeone.
1: 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This week on Main Stage, we'll celebrate the music of the composer, conductor, and educator, Tanya Leon, from a concert at last summer's Kneisel Hall Chamber Music Festival. Born in Havana, Cuba, Leon went on to have an illustrious career in chamber and symphonic music, as well as in opera. I'm your host, Emily Duncan Wilson, and I hope you'll join me on Main Stage this Wednesday evening at 8, here on Maine Public Classical. 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Maine Public Classical is also available at mainepublic.org and on many of the HD2 channels of Maine Public Radio. You've been listening to The Midday Mix here on Maine Public Classical. I'm your host, Emily Duncan Wilson, heading out of the studio, but Sarah Tuttle has got some Richard Rodney Bennett, some Beethoven, some Debussy, and more all coming up in this 2 o'clock hour. I'll see you tomorrow morning at 10 o'clock.

music by British composer Richard Rodney Bennett. Each movement of that little suite, an art song originally, named after a different bird or bug, things like glowworms and ladybirds and larks. The little suite of Richard Rodney Bennett performed today by Gavin Sutherland in the Royal Ballet Sinfonia. 10 minutes after 2 o'clock on this Tuesday afternoon, you're tuned into Maine Public Classical, and this is Head Towards Home. I'm Sarah Tuttle. Somehow we have made it to the 1st of September, and I hope you have a nice smooth transition into whether you're heading back to work or back to school. I hope that the week ahead provides you with a nice on-ramp for the fall festivities and events that are ahead. In the meantime, plenty of music here to keep you company and help to keep your afternoon rolling along. We'll hear from the Gavantas Orchestra later in the hour, and music by Brahms, a piece for flute and piano by Paul Tafanel on the way. We'll hear the Sacred and Profane Dances of Claude Debussy. Here now is pianist Seymour Lipkin in the 18th Piano Sonata of Beethoven.

Beethoven's 18th Piano Sonata. 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The Maine Public Book Club connects readers across the state of Maine, and you are invited to join in on the fun. Our next reading selection is called Immigrants. It is author Art Dingley's debut novel. Immigrants is a fast-moving thriller with smuggling, espionage, and murder set in a small town at the edge of Maine's commercial forest. Tune in for our book club discussion with host Bill Nemitz and author Art Dingley on Tuesday, September 15th. For complete details, please visit mainepublic.org/bookclub. Leonard Slatkin leads the St. Louis Symphony Orchestra in Dances Sacred and Profane by Claude Debussy.

Dance is Sacred and Profane by Claude Debussy. That was Leonard Slatkin leading the St. Louis Symphony Orchestra. Here now is a fantasy for flute and piano by Paul Tafanel, based on themes from Carl Maria von Weber's opera Der Freischütz. Flutist Mathieu Dufour performs with pianist Kwang Hao Huang, here on Head Towards Home.

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A fantasy for flute and piano on themes by Karl Maria von Weber, featured in his opera Der Freischütz, a fantasy by Paul Tafanel. Flutist Mathieu Dufour performed with pianist Quang Hao Huang. You're tuned in to Head Towards Home here on Maine Public Classical. I'm Sarah Tuttle. Thanks very much for joining me.

0: The 10th of the Hungarian Dances of Johannes Brahms, that was Kurt Mazur leading the Gewandhaus Orchestra of Leipzig. In this next hour, we'll hear solo performances from oboist Nancy Ambrose King and guitarist Frank Wallace. A symphony by William Grant Still is on the way, and just ahead, a piece by Caroline Shaw performed by the United Strings of Europe. All of that's coming up and more on this Tuesday afternoon here on Head Towards Home, which is made possible by you, our contributing listeners, and by Ocean View at Falmouth, active retirement living, now reserving new construction sites for 2026 occupancy. 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
1: This week on Main Stage, we'll celebrate the music of the composer, conductor, and educator Tanya Leon from a concert at last summer's Kneisel Hall Chamber Music Festival. Born in Havana, Cuba, Leon went on to have an illustrious career in chamber and symphonic music, as well as in opera. I'm your host, Emily Duncan Wilson, and I hope you'll join me on Main Stage this Wednesday evening at 8 here on Main Public Classical.
0: Looking forward to Wednesday's Main Stage program very much. Looking at the weather, sunny skies in the north today with a few clouds in southern Maine. Tonight, a few clouds will move north, and you can look for a cloudy evening across the state tonight. Evening lows will be in the upper 40s and low 50s. Sunny skies expected once again tomorrow in northern Maine with more clouds in the south. Highs tomorrow mostly in the 60s. 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Maine Public Classical is also available at mainepublic.org and on many of the HD2 channels of Maine Public Radio. This next piece was written by composer Caroline Shaw in 2011 after hearing a performance of a Haydn quartet, courtesy of the Brentano. Today we'll hear Julian Askull leading the United Strings of Europe in Entr'acte by Caroline Shaw.

Music there by contemporary composer Caroline Shaw, a piece that she titled Entr'acte. It was inspired by a performance given by the Brentano Quartet. They played a string quartet by Franz Joseph Haydn from his Opus 77, and a particular movement from that quartet really inspired Shaw, and she wanted to create something spare and soulful in her words. She also says, quote, "I love the way some music, like minutes of that quartet that she enjoyed, suddenly take you to the other side of Alice's looking glass, a kind of absurd, subtle technicolor transition." Entr'acte by Caroline Shaw, Julian Azcul at the United Strings of Europe in performance there. 13 minutes past 3 o'clock, and you are tuned in to Head Towards Home here on Maine Public Classical. I'm Sarah Tuttle. This is the Afro-American Symphony of William Grant Still, his Symphony No. 1. Nimi Arvey leads the Detroit Symphony Orchestra.

The Afro-American Symphony of William Grant Still, his Symphony No. 1. Nimi Yarvi led the Detroit Symphony Orchestra. 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The next Maine Public News and Brews Trivia Night is happening in your neck of the woods. 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That's News and Brews Trivia at Kennebec River Brewery in the Forks, Thursday, September 3rd at 5:30 p.m.

A little piece there by Francisco Tárrega called Adelita. That was guitarist Frank Wallace. Nancy Ambrose King is the featured oboe soloist in this concerto by Ludwig August Lebrun. Jeremy Swirling leads the Janáček Philharmonic Orchestra here on Head Towards Home.

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0: Music there by Ludwig August Leobrun. That was his second oboe concerto. Jeremy Swirling led the Janáček Philharmonic Orchestra, and the soloist was Nancy Ambrose King. Heading into this 4 o'clock hour, you'll hear music for cello and clavichord by Johann Sebastian Bach, a piece by Erich Korngold is on the way as well, chamber music by Rebecca Clark, and an overture by Wagner, all coming up right here on Head Towards Home. I'm Sarah Tuttle. Thanks very much for joining me. 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
1: Janáček's Sinfonietta started out as a commission for a massive gymnastics festival. 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Next time with the CSO, I'm Lisa Simeone.
0: That's the Chicago Symphony Orchestra coming up this evening at 8 o'clock, right after performance today. 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Jesus Lopez Cobos now leads the Cincinnati Symphony Orchestra in Wagner's Tannhäuser Overture, here on Head Towards Home.

Wagner's Overture to Tannhäuser there, Jesus Lopez Cobos leading the Cincinnati Symphony Orchestra. 16 minutes past 4 o'clock, you are tuned in to Head Towards Home. I'm Sarah Tuttle. You'll hear Matt Heimowitz on cello piccolo and clavichordist Christopher O'Reilly in this trio sonata by Johann Sebastian Bach.

The fifth trio sonata of Johann Sebastian Bach. You heard cello piccolo player Matt Heimowitz and clavichordist Christopher O'Reilly. You're listening to Head Towards Home here on Maine Public Classical. I'm Sarah Tuttle. And speaking of Bach, we here at Maine Public Classical have a question for you to think about. If Bach were to walk into your favorite coffee shop tomorrow, what do you think his coffee order would be? Does he strike you as somebody who would just take a straight up black cup of coffee, or perhaps he had an extra fussy order? We're sharing Bach's Coffee Cantata over the airwaves twice this fall, and in celebration of this lovely piece of music and its comedic take on caffeine, we would love to know what you think fueled the great composer of all of those chorales, fugues, cantatas, and more. One lucky listener who responds by September 30th will win a $100 Maine Public online store gift card and a $25 Coffee by Design gift card. To have a chance to win, take our listener poll at mainepublic.org/coffee.

Moreau brothers Edgar and Jérémy performing that arrangement of a piece from Erich Korngold's beautiful opera Die Tote Stadt, a story about grief and memory. That is an aria sung by the character of Marietta, known as Marietta's Lied. Cellist Edgar Moreau and pianist Jérémy Moreau in Marietta's Lied by Korngold. Here now is the Neve Trio performing chamber music by Rebecca Clark. This is her piano trio here on Head Towards Home.

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0: A Piano Trio by Rebecca Clark, performed by the Neve Trio. As we head into the 5 o'clock hour here on Head Towards Home, you can look forward to stage and screen just ahead. We're highlighting selections from Franz Josef Haydn's oratorio Die Schöpfung, The Creation. We'll hear from bass Christian Gerhaar in this evening's selection, The Raindrop Prelude of Frédéric Chopin on the way, wind music by Mozart, and more coming up right here on Head Towards Home. I'm Sarah Tuttle. Thanks very much for joining me.
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0: next New York Philharmonic broadcast. This is Alec Baldwin. Please join me for a concert that will also include new music by Kate Soper, plus the Symphony in Three Movements by Stravinsky. That's all on the New York Philharmonic this week.
1: 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Maine Public Classical is also available at mainepublic.org, on many of the HD2 channels of Maine Public Radio, and on the Maine Public app as well. In this evening's selection from Haydn's Creation, we hear bass Christian Gerhard as the angel Raphael telling of the creation of the mighty oceans and trickling streams and brooks. Christian Gerhard performs with Simon Rattle and the Bavarian Radio Symphony Orchestra in this aria from Haydn's Creation. Stage and Screen on Maine Public Classical is made possible by Port Window and Door by Eldridge Lumber, a new architectural window and door showroom in Portland, offering a selection of brands and solutions, eldridgelumber.com.

Music there from one of Haydn's undisputed masterpieces, Die Schöpfung, or The Creation, an oratorio that he was inspired to write when he was given an English text in London, a piece of text that actually George Frideric Handel had passed on. He took the English text home, and his friend the Baron von Swieten adapted the translation into German. It's a really long poem that incorporates not only psalms and biblical passages, but also references to all sorts of different animals and geographical features. It's a wonderful marriage of Haydn's Christian faith and his Enlightenment ideals. We heard a baritone aria from the piece that was based Christian Gerhard singing Angel Raphael in Es sammle das Wasser or Rollend in schäumenden Wellen, all about the creation of the bodies of water here on Earth. Gerhard performed with Simon Rattle and the Bavarian Radio Symphony Chorus in that music from The Creation by Franz Josef Haydn, our stage and screen selection for this evening. I'm Sarah Tuttle. Thanks very much for tuning in and joining me. Another watery piece for you next here on Head Towards Home, Chopin's Raindrop Prelude.

Chopin's Raindrop Prelude, performed by pianist John O'Connor. Here now is a divertimento in F major by Wolfgang Amadeus Mozart, performed by Amadeus Wins, here on Head Towards Home.

0: A divertimento for winds by Mozart. That was Amadeus Winds in performance. You're tuned in to Head Towards Home here on Maine Public Classical, 26 minutes past the hour. I'm Sarah Tuttle. Thanks for joining me.
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1: Connect with your audience where they are already. Call Dionysia at 370-3688 to get started.

The third in a series of royal consort suites of William Law's lutenists Nigel North and Paul Odette performing with the Purcell Quartet. Wojtech Spurny now leads the Czech Chamber Philharmonic Orchestra in a Sinfonia Pastoralis by Franz Anton Ross the Rossetti.

The Sinfonia Pastoralis there by Franz Anton Rössler Rossetti, Wojtech Spurný led the Czech Chamber Philharmonic Orchestra. Thanks very much for tuning in to Head Towards Home here on Maine Public Classical. I'm Sarah Tuttle. It's great sharing this music with you. We hear next the Warsaw Concerto, music written by Richard Adenzel, originally featured in the 1941 film Dangerous Moonlight, which tells of an American journalist and Polish musician who fall in love as the Nazis are marching into Poland. This is pianist Misha Dichter with Neville Mariner and the Philharmonia Orchestra in Richard Adenzel's Warsaw Concerto.

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0: Richard Adenzel's Warsaw Concerto, music featured in the 1941 film Dangerous Moonlight. Misha Dichter was the piano soloist, and Neville Mariner led the Philharmonia Orchestra. You've been listening to Head Towards Home here on Maine Public Classical. I'm Sarah Tuttle. Thanks so much for tuning in and joining me. I do hope you stay tuned. There's more great music on the way. Here's what's coming up on Performance Today in just a few minutes.
1: Move over, Romeo and Juliet. Make way for Raduz and Mahulana. This Slovakian tale also features romance amid family rivalries. But in a twist of fate, these lovers end up together and alive when the curtain falls. Josef Suk's music for a fairy tale with a happy ending on the next Performance Today from 8 p.m.
2: Janáček's Sinfonieta started out as a commission for a massive gymnastics festival. On the next Chicago Symphony Orchestra program, stretch out and join us for this exhilarating piece in a performance conducted by Seiji Ozawa. Next time with the CSO, I'm Lisa Simeone.
0: Athletic music by Janáček coming up with the Chicago Symphony Orchestra this evening at 8 o'clock. This week's songbook program is filled with melodies celebrating September gardens in their final flushes of color before autumn arrives. Pieces by Bach, Aprikian, and Whitaker celebrate marriage. Mezzo Susan Bickley performs Hidden Gems by Rinaldo Ahn, and tenor Lawrence Brownlee is featured in Franz Liszt's settings of Love Poetry by Petrarch. You'll also hear the New London Children's Choir in short sweet pieces by Britten. I'm Sarah Tuttle, inviting you to join me for Songbook, Saturday at 11 on Maine Public Classical. Partly to mostly cloudy skies expected across Maine this evening, with lows dipping into the 40s, and they're in the 50s for most of the state tonight. Sunny skies expected in northern Maine tomorrow, with a few clouds remaining in the south. Highs tomorrow mostly in the 60s, dipping into the upper 70s in places. Clouds will linger through Friday when we start to see some sunshine, and some showers are likely at some point this weekend. 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Performance Today with Valerie Kaler coming up here in just a few minutes. That will be followed by the Chicago Symphony Orchestra at 8 o'clock. I'm Sarah Tuttle, wishing you a wonderful Tuesday evening and hoping you stay tuned for more great music.
1: Do you remember Robert Altman's 1992 film, The Player? There's a screenwriter who's pitching movie ideas to the studio executive. It'll be like Out of Africa meets Pretty Woman. It's like Ghost meets the Manchurian Candidate. Well, along those lines, have I got a winner for you. It's like Sleeping Beauty meets Romeo and Juliet. From APM, American Public Media, this is Performance Today. I'm Valerie Kaler. A story of star-crossed lovers from feuding families, but with

0: magic potions, magic trees, and, unlike Romeo and Juliet, a happy ending. Fairy Tale by Yusuf Suk, ahead this hour.
1: Live from NPR News in Washington, I'm Louise Schiavone. American forces are striking Iranian targets for the second time this week as the U.S. tries to gain more control over the Strait of Hormuz. NPR's Emily Feng has more.
2: President Trump posted on social media that the strikes today were further retaliation for Iran trying to lay new sea mines in the Strait of Hormuz. The U.S. has been removing explosives from that waterway in an effort to free up shipping lanes there. For its part, Iran fired missiles at U.S. bases in Jordan over the weekend. There has not been this kind of back-and-forth fire between the U.S. and Iran since late July. Instead, the U.S. has tried to increase economic pressure over the last month via a naval blockade, pressuring nations to stop trading with Iran, and wrestling back more control of the Strait of Hormuz. Though some Iranian officials have urged new ceasefire, others have repeatedly threatened to hit back at the U.S. Emily Feng, NPR News, Washington.
1: Global finance leaders are gathering in the mountains of Asheville, North Carolina this week as part of the G20 finance track. The Trump administration is pushing an agenda of deregulation and economic growth. Blue Ridge Public Radio's Laura Hackett tells us hurricane recovery is also part of the message.
3: Aaron Brown, undersecretary for the Department of Treasury, says the Trump administration chose Asheville as a G20 host to highlight the city's recovery from Hurricane Helene, a storm that severely damaged the region nearly 2 years ago.
4: The Trump administration has been incredibly committed to rebuilding Asheville, and it has been dispensing funds to the local community.
3: Asheville residents and politicians say North Carolina has only received a fraction of the federal aid it's requested. As a result, recovery has been slow. Over the weekend, hundreds took to the streets to demand more federal aid. The storm caused nearly $60 billion in damage. For NPR News, I'm Laura Hackett.
1: The Centers for Disease Control and Prevention is not including two measles-related deaths in Pennsylvania to its national tally of the virus's toll amid a political dispute over cause of death there. NPR's Maria Godoy has details.
5: The two deaths are the first associated with measles in the U.S. this year. But Health Secretary Robert F. Kennedy Jr. has accused Pennsylvania officials of inappropriately linking the deaths to measles to scare Americans. The CDC did not include the deaths in its latest measles count, which is usually updated on Fridays. Screenshots of the CDC website taken Sunday show the deaths were added, then removed, and replaced with an asterisk and a statement that the deaths would not be included in the count. The CDC says that information available at this time, quote, does not establish whether measles caused or contributed to the deaths. It is highly unusual for the CDC to withhold such data submitted by state health agencies. Maria Godoy, NPR News.
1: The Dow closed down 419. The S&P 500 was off 54. This is NPR.
6: Good evening. With this look at Maine news, I'm Nicole Ogrisco. Cannabis shops in Maine will start offering free lockable storage bags this fall as part of a new safety initiative from the State Office of Cannabis Policy. The bags are designed to prevent accidental ingestion by children, pets, or other individuals. John Hudak is the director of the Maine Office of Cannabis Policy.
7: They kind of look like an old-fashioned bank bag that you would carry a deposit. So an individual can choose to lock it with a small key, or there is a three-digit code.
6: Hudak says Maine is the first state to launch such a program, but he says other states are interested in the idea. A list of participating retailers is available on the Office of Cannabis Policy website. Some Maine school districts are feeling pressure to maintain their bus routes amid a statewide driver shortage and rising diesel prices. Bonnie Eagle School District Superintendent Brian Campbell says his drivers cover the largest school administrative district in the state, over 180 square miles in York and Cumberland counties.
8: We're shorthanded drivers like many districts. We've had to add alternate stops in order to accommodate for families across the district.
6: Campbell says the condensed routes have meant that some schools in the district have had to start and end their day 15 minutes later than last year. In a look at the weather for tonight, partly to mostly cloudy skies, lows from the mid-40s to upper 50s statewide. And that's this evening's Maine News for Maine Public. I'm Nicole Ogrisco.
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1: 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I'm Valerie Kaler, glad to have you here for today's adventures and discoveries. That discovery thing is one of the grooviest things about this job. I had never heard of our next composer until this recording from the Central Vermont Chamber Music Festival showed up. Pedro Sainz, born in Argentina in 1915, last name S-A-E-N-Z, Sainz. He went to school in his hometown of Buenos Aires. Then he went to Paris, where he was a student of composers Darius Milhaud and Artur Onegaer. And when he went home to Argentina in the mid-1930s, he became a teacher. He later lived in Spain until he died in 1995. Let's hear some chamber music that Pedro Sainz wrote in 1955, a string trio. Michael Roth is the violinist, Leah Ferguson plays viola, and Peter Sanders, the cellist. This concert was part of the Central Vermont Chamber Music Festival in Woodstock, Vermont.

0: rarely played music by 20th century composer Pedro Sainz. That was his trio for violin, viola, and cello, written in 1955. Last name, by the way, S-A-E-N-Z, Pedro Sainz. We heard it from a concert in Woodstock, Vermont, during the Central Vermont Chamber Music Festival. Michael Roth played the violin, Leah Ferguson was the violist, and Peter Sanders played cello. One of the perpetual joys of hosting a radio show is discovering wonderful music that is new to me. That trio by Pedro Sainz, for example, a fascinating discovery. And we learned about it thanks to our friends at the Central Vermont Chamber Music Festival. And hey, if there is a composer or an ensemble or a festival you know about that you think we should have on our radar, please share that with us. 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In a moment, an itsy-bitsy piano piece that packs quite a bite. This is Performance Today from APM.
1: I'm meteorologist Russ Merley. Here's your Tuesday evening and beyond Maine public weather forecast. Just a few clouds north of mountains tonight. Cloudy skies elsewhere across the state, especially central, southern, and coastal areas of the state. Mid-40s to mid-50s, coolest north of mountains, where skies will remain mainly clear through the overnight, light east to southeast winds. Sunny across much of northern and perhaps eastern Maine tomorrow, Wednesday, but cloudy across the south, low 60s to low 70s, coolest down east coast, north and mountains, southeast winds at 6 to 13. Becoming cloudy northern Maine tomorrow night, developing showers elsewhere, 50s statewide. Showers likely statewide Thursday, maybe a rumble of thunder. Low 60s to low 70s from north to south. Partly sunny skies to wrap up the week Friday. Isolated showers, middle 60s to upper 70s. Showers likely on Saturday, mid 60s to low 70s. That's your latest Maine public weather forecast. I'm meteorologist Russ Merley.
0: Christmas time in Norway, 1978. Leif Ove Andsnes was about 8 years old, relatively shy and quiet. He'd been playing piano for a few years, but suddenly something shifted. He had discovered the joy of sight reading. He explored some simple pieces by Grieg and Chopin on his own, and he really felt the harmonies as they unfolded before him. And it hit him. Music was his language, his first language. He understood it. And it gave him a chance to express what he felt he was otherwise too shy to say. In the following years, Leif realized that people listened when he played the piano, and he felt a burning desire to share his music, his voice, with other people. And now Leif Ove Andsnes does just that in concert halls around the world. Let's drop in on a concert he gave in Copenhagen. We're going to catch the encore from his performance with the Danish National Orchestra. Leif Ove Andsnes playing a Tarantella by Frederik Chopin.

Bit of a finger twister there, a tarantella by Frédéric Chopin. Pianist Leif Ove Andsnes played that as his encore after a performance with the Danish National Orchestra in Copenhagen, Denmark. Leif Ove Andsnes, born and raised in the rural Norwegian countryside. His latest project features the work of composer Geir Tveit, who was a central figure in Norway but rarely heard outside the country. The majority of Tveit's 300 compositions were destroyed in a fire in 1970. Only one of Tveit's piano sonatas survived. Andsnes recorded this lone sonata and has been performing it all around the world. He also joined forces with his sister, soprano Solveig Andsnes, to record some of Tveit's folk tunes. Reppin' Norwegian music with pride, pianist Leif Ove Andsnes.

0: In a moment, two households, both alike in dignity, except one contains a sorceress whose daughter is now a tree. A Slovakian Romeo and Juliet. That's next on Performance Today from APM.
1: The Maine Public Book Club connects readers across Maine, and we invite you to join us. 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Immigrants is a fast-moving thriller with smuggling, espionage, and murder set in a small town at the edge of Maine's commercial forest. 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
2: This week on Main Stage, we'll celebrate the music of the composer, conductor, and educator Tanya Leon from a concert at last summer's Kneisel Hall Chamber Music Festival. Born in Havana, Cuba, Leon went on to have an illustrious career in chamber and symphonic music, as well as in opera. I'm your host, Emily Duncan Wilson, and I hope you'll join me on Main Stage this Wednesday evening at 8 here on Maine Public Classical.
0: Serious question here. How did Romeo and Juliet end up being touted as the greatest romance of all time? I mean, they don't even end up together. They die at the end. I just want people to live happily ever after. Maybe instead of Romeo and Juliet, we could be talking about Raduz and Mahulina. Their story is kind of a Slovakian version of Romeo and Juliet with a much happier ending. Prince Raduz and Princess Mahulina are young and very much in love, but they come from families in rival mountain kingdoms that hate each other. Mahulina's mother is having none of that young romance, and she's not your run-of-the-mill overbearing mama. She is an evil sorceress. Mahulina's mother makes Raduz lose all memories of his beloved. She turns her daughter into a poplar tree. But even then, the lovers cannot be kept apart. Desire leads Raduz to the tree. He cuts it down for firewood, unaware that Mahulina's soul is entwined in that tree. And this frees her, uniting the young lovers at last. Take that, Mom. In 1898, Czech composer Josef Suk wrote music for a play about Raduz and Mahulina. You can hear all of this storytelling in the music. Love and longing and heartbreak, playful flirtation, loss, sadness, a curse, and a curse broken. In the end, gentle love wins out over everything. Pohádka, or Fairy Tale, by Josef Suk.

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A fairy tale where love wins out over feuding parents. Nobody dies, and people are happily in love when the final chord sounds. That's called Pohádka, literally fairy tale, by Czech composer Josef Suk. Conductor Jakub Hrusa with the Czech Philharmonic in concert in Prague. Jakub Hrusa is currently the principal guest conductor for the Czech Philharmonic, and that partnership is about to get even deeper. In 2028, he'll become the orchestra's chief conductor and music director. He says stepping into this role has been one of his biggest professional dreams.

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What do we mean when we say this piece was arranged by so-and-so? Reorchestrated, revoiced, repurposed, reimagined? Composer Stephen Stuckey called his arrangement of Henry Purcell's Funeral Music for Queen Mary an elaboration. He wasn't aiming at pure musical reconstruction, but rather to regard Purcell's music through the lens of 300 intervening years. He admitted there are moments when Purcell drifts out of focus. From APM American Public Media, this is Performance Today. I'm Valerie Kaler. We are heading to Colorado this hour to the Aspen Music Festival for Stephen Stuckey's elaboration on Purcell. A visit to another festival for some Wagner, also on the way. Here is a song by Richard Wagner. Beautiful version here for violin and harp from violinist Anikiko Myers and harpist Emmanuel Cesson. Dreams by Richard Wagner.

Dreams by Richard Wagner, a beautiful version of that song for violin and harp. Annie Kiko Myers on the violin, Emmanuel Cesson played the harp. More Wagner still ahead. From APM, American Public Media, this is Performance Today, taking you to concerts around the world. I'm Valerie Kaler. When French settlers arrived in Canada in the 17th century, they brought a treasure trove of folk songs with them. The songs often had free tempos, no strict chord progressions, and they were sung in unison. Over time, the songs developed traditions and styles that reflected their new home. They became distinctly French-Canadian. We're about to hear brand new music building on those traditional folk songs. It's called Quadlibet by Sammy Moussa. Each movement is a clear setting of a French-Canadian folk song, but the final movement is a quadlibet, or what some people might call a mashup. Moussa takes all the previous melodies and weaves them together, stacks them on top of one another, and on top of one foundation, a tune called En Canadienne Errante, a wandering Canadian. It might sound chaotic, but I think it creates a really interesting effect. We'll hear that quadlibet in full force about 14 minutes from now, but let's start at the very beginning of this new piece by Sammy Moussa. Kent Nagano conducting the German Symphony Orchestra in the world premiere of Quadlibet by Sammy Moussa.

0: A quadlivet is a piece of music that combines several different popular songs all together. All the melodies play at the same time, and somehow it all fits together just right. For example, the bass of that final movement we just heard is a tune called Un Canadien errant, a wandering Canadian. It's a folk song in memory of French Canadians who were forced into exile as punishment for a year-long rebellion. And yet, over this sorrowful main theme, composer Sami Moussa layered in additional songs, joyful dances, love songs, a quadlibet of life continuing despite homesickness. A quadlibet on French-Canadian folk songs by Sami Moussa. We heard the world premiere performance from a concert in Berlin. Conductor Kent Nagano led the German Symphony Orchestra. In a moment, I told you she was sick. 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
1: I'm meteorologist Russ Murley. Here's your Tuesday evening and beyond Maine public weather forecast. Just a few clouds north and mountains tonight. Cloudy skies elsewhere across the state, especially central, southern, and coastal areas of the state. Mid-40s to mid-50s, coolest north and mountains, where skies will remain mainly clear through the overnight, light east to southeast winds. Sunny across much of northern and perhaps eastern Maine tomorrow, Wednesday, but cloudy across the south, low 60s to low 70s, coolest down east coast, north and mountains, southeast winds at 6 to 13. Becoming cloudy northern Maine tomorrow night, developing showers elsewhere, 50s statewide. Showers likely statewide Thursday, maybe a rumble of thunder. Low 60s to low 70s from north to south. Partly sunny skies to wrap up the week Friday. Isolated showers, middle 60s to upper 70s. Showers likely on Saturday, mid 60s to low 70s. That's your latest Maine public weather forecast. I'm meteorologist Russ Murley.
0: Composers and performers have been arranging the music of others for literally centuries. Rescoring, reworking a composition for a different combination of instruments, super common. Orchestrating or reorchestrating, turning a piano piece into a full-fledged orchestral work, or adjusting an existing orchestral score to reflect the forces at hand. Resetting a familiar song or hymn or folk tune, keeping the melody intact but completely reworking the harmonies, writing sets of variations on another composer's theme, arranging, repurposing, reworking, reimagining. I've been ruminating on all the ways we talk about this musical shuffling because I encountered a new one today, elaborating. My gosh, of course, that is a perfect word. Composer Stephen Stuckey described himself as elaborator on the manuscript of the music we're going to hear next. He was elaborating on music written by Henry Purcell in 1695 for the state funeral of Queen Mary II. Stuckey said he was not aiming at pure musical reconstruction, but rather to regard Purcell's music through the lens of 300 intervening years. He added that while most of the orchestration is straightforward, true to the original, there are moments when Purcell drifts out of focus. Color me intrigued. Here's a performance from the Aspen Music Festival in Colorado. Robert Spano conducts the Aspen Chamber Symphony in Henry Purcell's Funeral Music for Queen Mary, elaborated on by Stephen Stuckey.

0: England's Queen Mary II died at the end of 1694. Her state funeral was held the next year with ceremonial music written by Henry Purcell. We just heard an arrangement of his funeral music for Queen Mary, done by Stephen Stuckey, who called it an elaboration on Purcell's music. Robert Spano led the Aspen Chamber Symphony at the Aspen Music Festival and School in Aspen, Colorado. Only if I write music that makes my blood race, that makes the hair on the back of my neck stand up, do I have any hope of writing something truthful enough to have the same effect on another listener. The words of the late Stephen Stuckey, composer, arranger, elaborator. In a moment, love and death, death and love. This is Performance Today from APM.
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0: We're about to hear what is widely considered to be one of the most emotionally powerful pieces of music of the past two centuries. It's by Richard Wagner, reflecting on love, betrayal, redemption, and heartbreak. The piece was brand new in 1866 when the New York Philharmonic played it, and the New York Times published a review of that concert. Quote, "Wagner's work is absolutely without significance, unmeaningful to the ear. The pompous deliberation with which Wagner says nothing is really ludicrous." It is wild to look back and see how so many pieces of music that are now cherished were not just misunderstood, but insulted when they first appeared. See what you think about this music. Is it touching? Is it interesting? Is it ludicrous? The Prelude and Liebestod from the opera Tristan and Isolde by Richard Wagner. Conductor Christian Reif with the Lakes Area Music Festival Orchestra and soprano Felicia Moore.

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1: At the end of Wagner's opera Tristan and Isolde, Tristan dies in Isolde's arms, and then she is happy to die as relief from the suffering of seeing the death of her beloved. We just heard the very beginning and the very end of the opera Tristan and Isolde by Richard Wagner, the prelude and Liebestod. That concert was part of the Lakes Area Music Festival in Brainerd, Minnesota. Christian Reif led the Lakes Area Music Festival Orchestra with soprano Felicia Moore.

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In Maine weather tonight, a few clouds north and mountains, cloudy elsewhere, lows 46 to 57 degrees. Tomorrow, sunny north, cloudy south, highs 63 to 73. Wednesday night, becoming cloudy north, developing showers elsewhere, lows 51 to 59.

0: Vienna isn't the only place to enjoy a stately 1-2-3. On this week's Chicago Symphony Orchestra broadcast, we'll bring you a selection of waltzes and other dance numbers by Johann Strauss Jr. They're the focus of a classic 1960 recording led by 6th music director Fritz Reiner. To begin the program, Janáček's Sinfonietta started out as a commission for a massive gymnastics festival. Stretch out and join us for this exhilarating piece in a performance conducted by Seiji Ozawa. And back to the dance floor, we'll hear Copland's Dance Symphony, which was based on music from an earlier ballet, plus Mussorgsky's Pictures at an Exhibition, with its delightful Ballet of the Chicks in Their Shells. All of that is just ahead on this week's CSO program. I'm Lisa Simeone.
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